0: that he's very, very comfortable with. And that is a real, that's a very objective, realistic assessment. That's all there is to it. And I think anybody would agree. But I'm going to tell you, they're really going to try to prime the pump to get a fight between those two going. And some people, I think, are bringing up DeSantis. I think one of the reasons people bring up DeSantis is because they're trying to use that as a bulwark against maybe the Vance folks from going after Rubio. I don't know. I got a lot of theories about this stuff. We have more on the way. We got headlines coming up as we move. Of course, the folks who make the program possible, fresh-pressed olive oil. And olive oil is, golly, I think we go through a bottle of it a month easily. Olive oil is just fresh fruit juice. I mean, olives are a fruit. 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
1: From the News Radio 101 Weather Center, a slight chance of showers this evening, then partly cloudy with a low around 47. Friday brings a 70% chance of showers and possibly a thunderstorm after 1 p.m. with a high near 68. Saturday turns sunny with a high near 77. For the latest news, weather, and community info, visit DecaturRadio.com.
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0: And now, all of the news you would probably miss. It's time for Dana's Quick Five.
1: So more than 780,000 bottles of a popular nasal spray were recalled due to risk for child poisoning. It's Afrin. Because I have Afrin. I don't use it all the time, but, you know.
2: Put it away. What?
1: Yeah. Why are they recalling them? They said that there's a risk of serious injury or illness from child poisoning. They don't have the required label on it that says, don't be an idiot parent and let your kids drink a nasal spray. Are you kidding me?
2: God.
1: That's how stupid people are. I feel like it's natural selection at this point. It is. I'm not kidding. Let's see here. Spanberger signs a bill to decriminalize suicide. Basically, she wants to make it easier for other people to kill you.
2: Yeah.
1: Now, normally we'd call that murder, but no, it's assisted suicide.
2: Yeah.
1: Soon they're going to call murder involuntary assisted suicide. I'm surprised they haven't done that yet. She wants Virginia to be like Canada, and people voted for this. So, man, I don't know. Virginia's a beautiful state, but I would have already been like, you know, I'd have bounced at that point, for real. Montreal is warning vigilante pavers to stop patching the potholes. The Canadian French town. They say, we're doing this for the love of city. We want to have better roads. But the Montreal government said, no, stop doing it. You're not allowed to do it anymore. Quit. They actually are warning them to stop under threat of penalty. But, I mean, the potholes are pretty bad. There's tons of videos and photos all over social. At some point, they're not potholes. Okay? At some point, that's like a little ditch. Let's be real. It's like I saw some of it. I'm like, this is, man, somebody's out there trying to trench warfare this road. What in the world? But yeah, they started paving them and the city said to quit and they called them vigilantes. Now, elsewhere, you know, you would think that the city would thank you for doing the job that your taxpayers are supposed to support in doing, but there you go. Oh, Kane has this hateful anti-old person headline in here. An apartment explosion exposes a homemade bomb lab in a Missouri senior living complex. I'm going to say that again. A homemade bomb lab in a Missouri senior living complex.
2: Does that person sound innocent to you?
1: I'm saying old Missourians are just a cut different. Dude, this guy looks like literally like Gandalf's hood rat brother.
3: I wonder if it was a distillery that blew up, like his own home distillery.
1: Yeah, well, this says bomb. He's charged with a handful of felonies, this dude, with his long white hair. Man, he does look like a wizard. Apparently, it was just before 4 a.m. Monday this week in an apartment explosion, federally subsidized senior housing complex in Odessa. It blew out windows up to 23 feet away.
2: Oh.
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9: Good evening, Central Illinois. I'm Chief Meteorologist Jim Kosa, keeping an eye to the sky for you. Doppler radar, that's why, because we do have a shower thunderstorm on the prowl, but it is close to or just off to the north of Interstate 74. Elsewhere, bone dry and a partly to mostly cloudy sky tonight and a low of 48 degrees. As for Friday, it'll be rather cloudy, breezy, high 68, not much more than a stray morning shower, but then more coverage to rain and a thunderstorm in the afternoon. I'm Chief Meteorologist Jim Kosick.
10: 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Airline ticket prices are already high, and now there are warnings from carriers that airfare could really take off due to soaring jet fuel costs. What could that mean for summer travel? Also, don't start spending that money yet from the pending wealth transfer, and more evidence that we feel tipping is out of control. Friday on This Morning, America's First News. America's First News is on 100.9 News Radio 101 WZUS.
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1: Welcome back to the program, Dana Lash with you. So they were announcing some of the people who won the Pulitzer, and apparently one of these people who won it for the New York Times for news photography had to admit that it was a hoax because they ran with this Gaza boy famine photo. Remember, it was this woman who was holding her child, but the child actually had like a, was born with a health condition, and its sibling was born with a health condition, and then one of its other siblings, or two of the kid's other siblings, totally fine, fat, and happy, and they try to act like it's because Israel's starving us, and they lied about the medical condition, and they made this whole famine hoax. Won a Pulitzer for it. You can literally run Hamas propaganda, terrorist propaganda, and win a Pulitzer for it. That's insane. And it was they literally staged the photo with terrorists. Sahara Al-Ghora literally staged the photo with terrorists. And so now the New York Times, they've been trying to defend the integrity. It's a Gaza-based, it's a Hamas photographer. If you work with Hamas to stage photos, you're a terrorist. End of. And they also worked to stage different photos with Hamas. Like, for instance, they had one where they were supposed to be carrying the remains of an Israeli hostage, etc. But then it came out that they actually worked to multiple shots, multiple angles, and worked with Hamas to get the photo. That's insane. And winning a Pulitzer for it. This is, you don't, however much you don't hate the press enough. Yeah, this guy, he's a terrorist. He is a photographer. I mean, he's a Hamas photographer. There's no other way to put it. He is a Hamas photographer. So, I don't know. I'm like, you know, I look at this and it calls into question the whole Pulitzer organization. But the New York Times is desperately trying to defend it. There's a watchdog group called Honest Reporting, and they're this, you know, they're not a political group. And what they did is they said that the guy's Pulitzer is, quote, a prize built on staged scenes, a manufactured famine narrative, and intimate access to Hamas terrorists. And the New York Times said that you're attacking his work. But the photo is of a child that literally was born with a health condition, like a serious health condition, and it's terminal. And all of his other siblings were fat and sassy. But they wanted the sick kid, and then they tried to, that's the photo one showing you right there. I mean, it turned out that the photo, it was a hoax, and the kid has an illness. I think it's cystic fibrosis is what the kid has. I think the kid has cystic fibrosis. And so they tried to say, they showed a kid that has cystic fibrosis, and even Snopes, which is a left-leaning trash bag, had to say that it was false, but they were trying to be very careful about it. They were saying that, well, it's just, you know, we got to contextualize it. Now, there's no contextualizing it. It's fake. But the kid, from what I understand, what was reported is that the kid has cystic fibrosis, and it was, they said that it was because of, the kid was being starved by Israel, ultimately. It's the Israeli famine. Even the Telegraph, guys. The Telegraph, which you know is so conservative, Kane.
2: Yeah.
1: They even had to say, "Yeah, this was a completely manufactured image," and they never would correct it. They never corrected it. They never offered the context of, "Oh, this child has cystic fibrosis." Other journalists who were there actually had the mother and some of the other photos, and it showed her with her other kids who were just fine. That's how it ended up being really quickly debunked, because some of the other foreign photojournalists that were in Gaza said, yeah, that's actually not right. But of course, this is a guy who's from Gaza. He is BFFs with Hamas. The New York Times hired a terrorist photographer to take pictures literally of like cystic fibrosis kid and act like the kid, oh, look, this one kid, this means Israel's starving everybody. Didn't show the mom with the other kids. By the way, it's interesting that this dude, this Hamas photographer, how are you a real journalist and you see the terror group that you elected raining hell, killing its own people, shooting them if they approach an aid truck? You don't take those pictures or write those stories. You absolute rat bastard, scum of the earth, dog terrorist. There is no level of hell that is deep enough for these people. None. And I don't want it in my country. Sickening. Speaking of Islamists, that event in Grand Prairie was canceled.
2: Yeah.
1: So, a lot of people, a lot of ignorant people don't understand public accommodation. Look, I'm really cool with, you know, different conversations on social media, but I feel like it's disrespectful to jump into a debate when you know nothing about it and try to argue with people. If you don't have that courtesy, don't expect courtesy to be reciprocated, because it won't be. But they canceled the event after Governor Greg Abbott said, we're going to have to look at the federal grants or the state grants that are going to this because it's a public accommodation. Here's the thing. You can lease a publicly owned facility, but the moment you start advertising it to the public, opening it to the public and trying to make money off of it and selling tickets, you can't discriminate against other religious groups or disabilities or anything like that. That's how the law works. Because I had people like, what if I wanted to have my wedding there? You idiot. Are you going to advertise it to the public, your wedding? You stupid idiot. Are you going to advertise it to the public? Are you going to sell tickets to it? Are you going to discriminate against Christians at your wedding? If not, shut up. Not everything is about you, Cynthia. So I don't have a lot of patience because there were a lot of apologists for this stuff saying that, oh, this is just Texas bigotry. People were actually saying that. It's like, no, it's a group that is affiliated with the East Plano Mosque. They rented out a public facility, and then they advertised it all over social media, locally, and it was on their website verbatim, for Muslims only. They had a link where you could go buy tickets for Muslims only. You cannot do that with a city-owned, taxpayer-funded entity. So as I said, the moment you start advertising it to the public and selling tickets, you have to abide by anti-discrimination law because it is a city-owned entity. Now there's two ways, and they even changed their signage. They removed the Muslims only off of their signs. They didn't take it off of the website though. Now, if they had not said Muslims only all over and threatened to enforce a strict religious dress code, because the burkini is not about modesty. It is stupid subjugation. It is an idiotic costume designed to subjugate women. Don't talk to me about feeling comfortable in 90 degree Texas heat in June wearing a hood, long sleeves, a giant dress and long pants swimming. No. And if you don't like my opinion, you can go back to your third world hellhole because I don't care. But when you strictly enforce a religious dress code and you say Muslims only, had they not done any of that, it wouldn't be a problem. But it's a problem because they did that. And you cannot do that with a public accommodation. So you can lease it out and you can have your private event there, but the moment you start opening it up for tickets and sell it and advertising it to the public and selling tickets, you can't say Muslims only. You can't say Christians only. You can't say Shinto only, Buddhist only. You can't say any of that stuff. You can't enforce strict religious dress codes. You can't do that. That's considered discrimination. And you can't tell me they didn't know this. They just thought they were going to get away with it. And so they canceled the event. Now, maybe in the future, they won't come and bring their Islamist bigotry to the Republic of Texas. Because we don't want Islamist bigotry here. We don't want any of that. And that's what they did. But like I said, all they had to do was not advertise it like that. They didn't have to advertise it as Muslims only. They didn't have to say, all they had to say is just modest dress. But on their website, they were like, burkinis, this dress only. I mean, they were very explicit about, you have to cover your whole body up like this. That's a religious, and that's what Abbott noted in his statement on it. That is the enforcement of a religious dress code to the exclusion of others. So, no. Although I told Kane, somebody ought to go in a burkini with the boobs cut out. Put some red, white, and blue pasties. Dana, that's... Don't sit here and tell me about modesty, by the way, with all this stuff. I hear people go, well, you know, they just said for modest dress. You know, it's very modest. And we talked about this yesterday. It's a very, you know, it's just a very modest religion. It's, is that why it sounds like a sex cult upon death?
2: Yeah.
1: I mean, we did talk... I mentioned this a little bit yesterday because it does. It sounds like a sex cult on death. You get to go to heaven and you get to screw 72 virgins every single day for forever. Isn't that a little weird? How is that modest? How is that in any way modest? Or in any way morally upright? And then to sit here and talk about women's breasts and describe them in great detail in the Quran when you're advertising the sex cult after. Women, they just have to deal with it. They don't get any kind of say in that. That doesn't, sounds real moral, right, Cain?
2: Oh, yeah. The peak of morality.
1: It sounds like a sex cult. Oh, and you get 72 virgins, and then apparently after you lay with them, then they go through a magical process wherein they regenerate their virginity again, and you get to do it all over again tomorrow. Crazy.
3: Did they say female virgins?
1: Yeah.
3: They do?
1: Yeah, very specifically female, yeah.
3: Okay, just making sure.
1: Yeah. Why, you...
3: No, I'm just saying, I wonder if there was some sort of loophole or something in there where, you know, they weren't guaranteed female virgins. Maybe they were just given virgins. I don't know. But like you said, this is the ethereal realm we're talking about after you die. Why would you have earthly desires in that realm? It makes no sense to me. Why would you even bring any of this degradation from earth to that realm? It makes no sense.
1: $1 million question. Now, speaking of Islamism, I'm going to pull this up. This came from Texas Scorecard. A Muslim university calling itself Tex-Am University is opening in Richardson, Texas, and they are wanting to blend STEM degrees with mandatory Islamic studies, and they have a special focus on attracting Pakistani students. I'm sure that's going to go real well. That's going to go over. That's going to be.
3: The
1: yeah, I'm sure.
3: Tex what?
1: Tex-Am. Tex-Am.
3: So like Texas A&M.
1: But not.
3: But not and.
1: Yeah.
3: Okay.
1: It's marketing itself as the new Dallas-based Texas American Muslim University.
3: Okay.
1: STEM with mandatory Islamic studies. So two completely contradictory things. Okay. And, you know, they have their first Muslim mayor there in Richardson, Texas. So they said that, it does sound like, I can't believe A&M hasn't sued them, actually, now that you said that. I cannot believe that they haven't sued them.
3: Right.
1: Because you look at it and you're like, oh. Yeah, they advertise themselves as Tex-Am University at Dallas. And they say they have Islamic ethics that guide their framework for how the students are trained to work in technology, finance, and other sectors. So, I am made of jokes right now.
3: They're doing what Texas A&M does?
1: No, you got to go. You have to learn everything through the scope of serious, strict Islamic studies.
3: Oh,
1: yeah.
3: I see.
1: Sounds like a bomb making class. I'm not gonna lie.
3: No, it's clocks.
1: It's clocks. That's right. We're just learning how to do clocks and pencil cases. That's all we're doing. We have more on the way as we move. I know we really need to move, but can I just add one more thing for the people who say that they, oh, well, I'm convinced to question stuff with Islam, probably maybe because of Israel. No, I would think it's because of the suicide bombings and the raping of women and the beheadings and the kidnappings and, you know, basically, you know, just hundreds of years of warfare. That's kind of what informs me, not anything with Israel.
3: Yeah, that's it.
1: Yeah. 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
1: So Kane and I were talking about it on break. So it apparently with the afterlife in Islam, it describes, you know, because you get the 72 virgins, because it's not about getting to know God better and living with God in the afterlife. It's just a giant cosmic brothel. That's exactly what it is. It's all about celebrating men's only carnal pleasures, which sounds so modest to me. But here's the thing that really sticks out to me, because it says there, it describes their tradition, and the hadith is recorded. It says it talks about women, and the women apparently, they don't go to the bathroom. And it literally says that they will neither urinate nor defecate nor suffer from phlegm or mucus, and their sweat will be musk. And then it talks about their boobs a whole bunch. It describes them in detail. And then apparently it says, oh, and then the men, you'll have stamina forever. And I don't know, man. I got some questions. So modest and morally upstanding, though. Am I right?
2: Oh, yeah.
1: Yeah. I mean, it literally says they will be hairless except for their eyebrows and eyelashes. What?
2: So, no, they're bald?
1: Apparently.
2: So they're bald? They only have eyebrows and eyelashes?
1: This is, like, super specific. It acts like this is the most important thing about the faith. But the virgins that I get, do they got hair? Like, you know what I mean?
2: So they're constipated, they can't pee, they're bald.
1: Their sweat smells like musk, they're bald, apparently, except for their it says eyes and eyebrows and eyelashes.
2: And because they're virgins, they don't know what they're doing.
1: So. Which some of them, some comedians said, isn't that kind of its own hell?
2: Yeah. It was actually Jeff Dunham's, if you remember the Ahmed the Dead Terrorist puppet of his.
1: Oh, my gosh, yes.
2: I think he made that joke about the 72 virgins.
1: So if you're faithful, you just get a giant cosmic brothel to the end of time?
2: I guess.
1: Dum, dum, dum, dum, dum. All right, moving on. It's time for Today in Stupidity.
2: Is it already?
1: It is.
2: Okay. Well, let's do this, because Jen Psaki was saying stuff. Cut six. Juan, just let's let her say it.
3: But what is exciting about it is that you, the people out there, get to choose. There is no, thank God, dark room in Washington where people sit around and they decide here's who the nominee is going to be.
2: Except
3: typically,
2: that's exactly how Democrats do it, though. There's a dark room in D.C. and they decide who's going to be the nominee. That's literally how Democrats do it. Yet she's saying, thank God there's no dark room where that happens. Sorry, that's stupid. We know better.
1: Yeah, that's exactly how it works. Folks, I will be back behind the mic with you on Tuesday. Happy Mother's Day to all the mamas out there, myself included. And I will be back with you next week. In the meantime, find the podcast, YouTube, Facebook, like, and subscribe. Have a great evening.
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8: ABC News, I'm Chuck Sievertson. Breaking news, after Iranian forces launched missiles, drones, and small boats to attack several U.S. warships in the Persian Gulf area today, U.S. missiles and drones hit back at Iranian targets, says the U.S. military. President Trump's 10% tariffs are tossed out by a New York-based federal trade court, calling it a misapplication of the law. ABC's Stephen Portnoy in Washington.
9: The 2-1 ruling by the Court of International Trade will apply only to a handful of importers who filed suit, with the judges determining that other plaintiffs in the case lacked standing.
8: Sources tell ABC News the U.S. and Iran are negotiating a shorter-term proposal. Iran would reopen the Strait of Hormuz. U.S. military would end the blockade of Iranian ports. ABC's Rachel Scott.
10: One of the major sticking points in any of these negotiations will be Iran's nuclear program. The president has long insisted that Iran needs to give up its nuclear material. So far, Iran has flat-out refused.
8: This is ABC News. Cold case update. A new search warrant has been served at a California home tied to Paul Flores, recently convicted of killing college student Kristen Smart nearly 3 decades ago. ABC's Sophie Flay.
11: Prosecutors say Smart was last seen walking back to her dorm room at Cal Poly Tech with Flores in 1996 and was never seen again. Now, investigators are back at it, searching a different property, which records show is owned by his mother, hoping this time to finally bring Kristen Smart home.
8: Flores sentenced to 25 years to life. Are you a layman? If so, you might not notice the biggest health risk this summer. ABC's Jim Ryan.
12: For the layman, it's hard to tell the Asian needle ant from any other ant, unless you make it mad.
13: I had lost all movement of my muscles. I was trying to stand up. I kept falling down.
12: Melissa Harrison lives in Georgia and had a severe allergic reaction to the sting. That's right, not a bite, but a sting, like a hornet. Its name comes from its sharp jaw and its slender, needle-like appearance.
8: Chuck Sievertson, ABC News.
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1: From the News Radio 101 Weather Center tonight, a slight chance of showers before 9 p.m. with patchy blowing dust early. Partly cloudy and 47. Friday, showers likely and a possible thunderstorm after 1 p.m. High near 68. Saturday brings mostly cloudy skies turning sunny. High around 77. For the latest news, weather, and community info, visit DecaturRadio.com.
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0: tremendous Life, Liberty, and Levin Saturday and Sunday, 8 p.m. Eastern. I hope you'll set your DVR, especially Sunday, because it's Mother's Day Sunday, and we all celebrate that. If you don't know if you'll be home in time, you know, you want to set your DVR. You don't want to miss it. And let's see, Saturday we have Rebecca Heinrichs, who is absolutely wonderful, from the Hudson Institute. And Christopher Rufo, who's going to get into CARE, their terrorism, and how they're being funded by your federal tax dollars through Governor Newsom. And Sunday's show, again, it's Mother's Day, so you might definitely want to set your DVR. We're going to have the great Newt Gingrich, who's been absent for a little while overseas, and the great retired four-star General Jack Keane. So we got two fantastic shows awaiting your eyes and ears, just for you. And we have our brand new Liberty's Voice video podcast up right now at Rumble and YouTube. We had a little slow start getting it up there, but it's up there now. I hope you'll check it out. Get into these issues of what's freedom, what's tyranny. How are we doing as a country? 250th anniversary of the Declaration. What do we need to do? What are we up against? And I make reference to a book you may have heard of that came out in 2009 called Liberty and Tyranny, the number one conservative book in a generation, which came out simultaneously with the Tea Party movement. So we'll get into all these things, a lot going on right here, right now, on this show, Sea to Shining Sea. In hour three, we have Governor DeSantis and Governor Abbott. Governor DeSantis will talk about the change in the congressional seats in Florida, among other things. And Governor Abbott, we're going to talk about CARE and this lawsuit that he has going and how this may finally expose CARE for what it is. And I just think there's a lot of good things going on as well as a lot of challenging and dark things going on. So I'm here to try and sort them through with you. Here we are, my favorite platform, radio, in our national town hall meeting. This is what we do. Liberty's Voice today, among other things, here's a couple clips. Cut one, go. The number one selling conservative book in a generation was this one, Liberty and Tyranny. I wrote it in 2008. 18 years ago. It was published in 2009, 17 years ago. And the world has changed enormously since then. Do we even talk about conservative principles anymore? This book sold 1.5 million copies. And I remember my father, God bless his soul, I sent him the final draft that I was sending in to the publisher. And I asked him to take a look at it for me. And I didn't hear from him for a whole week. That wasn't the way we usually communicated. And then he called me and he said, "That is a killer book. You've got a hit. It's going to sell a million copies." I said, Dad, you're just my dad. You said, no. It lays it all out in plain English. People are going to really enjoy this book. And he was right. And many of you purchased it and read it. Cut two, go. These times are very dark times. They really are. Do we even discuss conservatism today? I feel like we spend more time discussing other people. Do we even teach conservatism and what that means today? I feel like we're so busy playing defense, we don't. Now, don't get me wrong. Times are much more extreme and dangerous today than they were when I wrote this book. I think we're really looking into the abyss here if we don't get our act together. And if we don't get a ruling class in place that's strong enough and has the will to push back. And so I think my goal, my purpose is to help rally the troops, rally Americans to the cause.
1: And this is why I'm live again, obviously. This is why I believe we have to have a solid victory with Iran. The sooner the better. The ceasefire that's gone on, what, 4 weeks, 5 weeks, 6 weeks, whatever it is, I don't think is helpful to getting this resolved and over with. Victory. The American people like winners. The American people like victory. The politics and the polls will follow. The gas prices will go down. That will follow. Victory has many virtues, including the elimination of a regime that we don't have to worry about anymore. We've got to win these midterm elections. We got people who are out there
0: who tell you the only way to win is basically to surrender to the Iranians. The only way to win is to embrace the Marxist Islamists. You've got some of them now who are talking up Democrats. Ignore these people. Conservative talk radio, my show on Fox and others, certain podcasters, we know what we're talking about. I'll be right back. Folks, history is unfolding right before our eyes. The President of the United States has delivered an incredible, consequential first year, restoring strength at our borders, rebuilding American confidence, and putting this country back on a path of common sense and constitutional principles. 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